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3: The Retro Rocks Long Island Weather. A slight chance of showers and thunderstorms tonight. Overnight lows around 63. Tomorrow, expect patchy fog with a high of around 80. Enjoy this clear evening while it lasts, because you might be seeing a bit of patchy fog on your commute tomorrow morning. Right now, 72 and clear in Massapequa Park.
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0: Let's be honest. That little speaker has been listening to every word you say. Your fights, your snoring, the thing that you said about your brother-in-law. So give her something worth eavesdropping on. Say, Alexa, play Retro Rocks. And drown out their surveillance with Zeppelin, Elton, and Fleetwood Mac. 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She'll still sell your secrets to somebody. But now there's a killer soundtrack under it. Retro Rocks on Alexa, whether she likes it or not.
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3: After years of debate and a little bit of spilled blood, the Panama Canal finally belongs to Panama. The Senate has approved the Panama Canal Treaty by a narrow margin.
4: We can talk about it now. Yeah, we could try to reason, but you might think it's treason.
5: What makes America great?
6: The United States can deal with smaller nations on the basis of equality and mutual respect.
3: Tom Reston is a spokesman for the State Department.
6: And I think that's going to have enormous implications throughout Latin America and indeed throughout the Third World.
5: That's America, buddy!
7: Panama Red! Panama Red!
3: For years, Panamanians and others in Latin America and the Third World pointed to the Panama Canal as an example of American imperialism. Since the administration of President Johnson, negotiators have been trying to work out a plan to give the canal to the Panamanians.
8: And us backed the president all the way up there.
9: I backed him yesterday in the swimming pool, and I nearly lost all of my senatorial privileges.
10: And in the middle of negotiations, you break down.
3: In the past, the canal treaty negotiations always broke down over how much control Panama wanted and how much the U.S. was willing to give up.
11: All of us want to know, just as much as I want to know, who's responsible?
12: We can work it out.
3: When President Carter took office, he assigned the Canal Treaty top priority, and its passage is a personal victory for him. The major stumbling block for the newly ratified treaty was the question of America's right to intervene militarily in Panama in case the canal was threatened by another power.
13: And did you come to her defense in those dark days then, lad?
14: And the heads of state call out all of their reserves so they could postpone World War III.
6: The United States will have the right to defend the security of the canal and to keep the canal open. But I would hasten to point out that this does not mean that the United States has any authority to intervene in the internal affairs of Panama.

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2: The Retro Rocks Long Island Weather. A slight chance of showers and thunderstorms tonight. Overnight lows around 63. Tomorrow, expect patchy fog with a high of around 80. As you're winding down this clear evening, just a heads up for your morning drive tomorrow. Expect some patchy fog across the island, so give yourself a little extra time on the roads. Right now, 71 and clear in Massapequa.
3: All right, let's go.
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2: 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You might remember me as the original lead singer of Toto.
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0: got a thumb, but so does a possum. The difference, you know how to work a smartphone. So use it. 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Sing it. Shout it. Whisper it like you're hiding something from your spouse. We don't care. We'll get it on the air. And if we take a little long, blame the possum. He's supposed to be helping. Retro Rocks. Your request is just one thumb away.
1: You know the song, but do you know the cover story? 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
2: Before Joan Jett made it an anthem, I Love Rock and Roll was first recorded by a British band called The Arrows in 1975. 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

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It was called Visionary. Here's another totally awesome 80s classic on Retro Rocks.

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4: When the call goes out to stand up and be counted, the census takers are finding too many people are sitting down. The Census Bureau is gearing up for their big 1980 headcount. They've already begun taking small test samplings of the population. But they're finding their job increasingly difficult because of public distrust and apathy. Dave Kaplan is the assistant director of the Census Bureau.
5: To be honest, the response rates that we've had so far in terms of the householders mailing back their questionnaires have been somewhat lower than in the 1970 census.

0: Mr. Kaplan says a lot of people are reluctant to answer the kind of questions the census taker asks, like how much their home is worth, how much they make, or what their marital status is. There's a growing fear that somehow this information can wind up being used against them.
1: Tell me who, what, when, where, why?
2: How many are we? Here? Three.
3: You don't want to count the elevator boy?
2: Yeah,
3: three or four.
2: Four?
3: But of course there's your family.
2: How many?
3: Four. With the elevator boy.
2: Ah, he is in your family.
3: No.
0: Now the Census Bureau is vigorously trying to convince people of the sanctity of the census information.
4: The census data are kept confidential. That is, the individual reports that people give to the Census Bureau are not passed on or made available in any way to any other government agency or any private person.
0: The Census Bureau estimates they missed more than 5 million people in the last count, and they worry the number will be even higher this time.
5: That was your first mistake.
0: The Census Bureau says minorities and illegal aliens are always the most difficult to fully tabulate. The numbers are important since they're used for figuring government allocations based on population. Last census, many municipalities claimed they weren't fully tabulated in the national head count. This time, they hope the Census Bureau won't go around losing their heads. Ben Manila on the News Blimp.
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7: The Retro Rocks Long Island weather. A slight chance of showers and thunderstorms tonight. Overnight lows around 63. Tomorrow, expect patchy fog with a high of around 80. It's a really clear and comfortable evening out there right now, but you'll want to take it a little easy on the ride in tomorrow as some patchy fog moves across the island. Right now, 71 and clear in Comac.
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3: Released on September 13, 1965, The Sounds of Silence was Simon and Garfunkel's first hit song. It reached number one on the U.S. Billboard Hot 100 in January of 1966, propelling the duo to fame. Here's a fun fact. The original 1964 version from their debut album was an acoustic track that initially failed to gain traction. Without Paul Simon and Art Garfunkel's knowledge, producer Tom Wilson added electric instruments and drums to create the now famous rock version, which became a surprise hit.
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0: 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You talk, we listen, the song plays. It's like leaving a voicemail that actually gets returned. Retro Rocks. Go ahead, say it.
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0: food for the doggy? 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
1: 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It seems the new no-frills foods are supplying a welcome relief from shelf shock.
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2: The Retro Rocks Long Island weather. A slight chance of showers and thunderstorms tonight. Overnight lows around 63. Tomorrow, expect patchy fog with a high of around 80. Right now, 72 and partly cloudy in Hicksville.
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3: On this day in 1967, the Yardbirds play the Village Theater in New York City. Jimmy Page is in the lineup, still figuring out where to take the band next. The opening act that night is a folk singer named Jake Holmes. Jake performs a brooding, introspective song called Dazed and Confused. Page hears it and takes note. He starts working the song into the Yardbirds' live set, reshaping it into something heavier and more aggressive. When the Yardbirds dissolve and Led Zeppelin rises from the wreckage, the song comes along. It appears on the first Zeppelin album, credited solely to Jimmy. One of the most iconic tracks in rock history, started as somebody else's opening number.
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0: He was the kind of landlord who never wanted to fix anything in your apartment, but he wanted a key anyway. You couldn't complain to him, you know, like my father would tell him, "Hey, Rivera, there's no ceiling in our apartment." "That's okay, the guy upstairs don't walk around much. He don't complain, he don't have a floor. You just like to make trouble, Mr. Prince."
1: Dear landlord, please don't put a price on my soul.
2: Everybody knows the standard eviction scene, out in the street with all the furniture. But what do you do when your entire town gets evicted? Well, that's what the residents of Lark, Utah are trying to figure out.
3: Hit the road, Jack. Don't you come back no more, no more, no more, no more. Hit the road, Jack. And don't you come back no more.
2: The 591 inhabitants of Lark, Utah have just been told by their landlord, the Kennecott Copper Corporation, to clear out by August 31st. Merle Watson is the proprietor of the Drift Inn, the only bar in Lark, Utah.
4: "Some of the people, you know, come in here and cry about it. But like when they talk to the newspaper man or somebody like that, they won't say what they think. If they say anything, they're afraid they'll have to move faster, is all. I'm one of the few that don't give a damn for Don Woolley, Kenny Cott, or anybody else."
2: Don Woolley is the town's co-landlord. Mr. Willie and the Kennecott Corporation own all the land and most of the buildings in Lark. They won't say what they want the land for, but residents think the town will become a slag heap.
5: "Nothing but the dead dying back in my little town."
2: In the meantime, the townspeople are wondering where they'll go and how they'll get the money to move. Bob Peterson echoes the sentiments of many of the residents of Lark, Utah.
6: "It's not going to hurt the young people. It's the old people that's going to just break up the lifestyle, that's all. It doesn't have very much value, but it's a home. It's a place to finish out your lifespan."
7: "You got to move. You got to move."
2: A committee has been formed to protest the closing of the town. But everyone seems resigned to march to the beat of Kennecott's drum. Except, of course, for Merle Watson.
4: "My opinion is that Kennecott, Don Woolley, and the rest of them can go to hell. The liquor store is still open. I'll make it a good year one way or another."

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3: Time for your Retro Rocks Long Island weather. Overnight, mostly clear skies, lows near 63. Later today, look for patchy fog. Expect highs topping out near 80. Even with those clear skies and mild temperatures holding on overnight, you'll want to keep an eye out for some patchy fog developing as you head out this morning. Right now, 69 and mostly clear in Kings Park.
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0: But not everyone agrees the religious programs are totally religious in content. The Federal Communication Commission requires stations to give equal time for opposing views and controversial issues under the so-called Fairness Doctrine.
1: And now, a reply from the other side.
2: Glad to see you got religion.
0: The Fairness Doctrine doesn't apply to the issue of religion itself. Just because there's a Christian broadcast doesn't mean the station has to provide time to the Hindus.
3: They have to recognize that as public trustees, just like non-religious stations, they must present the public with some opposing viewpoints. And one, for example, I think should not be permitted to hide behind the screen of religion and argue that social moral issues are simply religious issues.
0: Harvey Shulman is director of the Media Access Project, a nonprofit public interest law firm. The Media Access Project got equal time for supporters of gay rights in San Francisco after a station gave Anita Bryant 8 hours to discuss her views on gay rights on a religious program. With religious programs on the increase, the controversy is sure to heat up, and it could prevent religious broadcasters from establishing a programming heaven on earth.
4: And on the seventh day, it's Jesus Christ in his own show, something divinely different, the celestial hour, immediately following the gold diggers.
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8: Time for your Retro Rocks Long Island weather. Overnight, mostly clear skies, lows near 63. Later today, look for patchy fog. Expect highs topping out near 80. You're enjoying clear skies and comfortable temperatures right now, but do keep an eye out for some patchy fog that's expected for your morning drive, giving way to a really warm afternoon. Right now, 67 and clear in Oyster Bay.
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4: 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We're Genesis.
0: That's the thing about getting it right the first time. 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
3: In 1963, the Rolling Stones are nobody. They're playing clubs, they have no original material, and they desperately need a single. John Lennon and Paul McCartney happen to catch their act. Lennon pulls McCartney aside. They finish a song on the spot, right there, in front of the Stones, and they hand it over. That song is I Wanna Be Your Man. The Stones released it before the Beatles do. It becomes their second single and cracks the UK top 20. It's one of the reasons the Rolling Stones have a career at all. Two of the greatest bands in rock history, one of them essentially gave the other a leg up. Here's the Rolling Stones, I Wanna Be Your Man, on the Beatles Uncovered.

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And we're supposed to take this decade seriously? Here's another retro 70s classic on Retro Rocks. Me.

0: She's always listening. You know this. You've made peace with it. So put the surveillance to work. Say, Alexa, play Retro Rocks. Now she's not just recording your every move, she's doing it to a soundtrack. Zeppelin, Steely Dan, Hall & Oates, 60s through the 80s. You know, the good stuff. Retro Rocks. The only thing in your house that isn't spying on you.
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3: After a lot of hot air discussions, the government has ordered car makers to begin installing airbags in their autos by 1982.

0: Airbags are supposed to add an extra cushion of safety in case of a collision. But now there's a controversy brewing over whether airbags themselves can be hazardous to one's health. Critics contend the chemical used to inflate the airbags is in itself dangerous. The chemical is sodium azide. It converts to nitrogen, the gas used to inflate the airbags. But sodium azide is recognized as highly poisonous and fatal if swallowed. The Department of Transportation says any crash serious enough to open the canister holding the sodium azide would also activate the airbag. They feel this protects drivers from unplanned poisonings.
1: Okay. Hey, you like my car, man?
2: Oh, yeah, man.
1: It's La Bamba, eh?
3: And the engine goes vroom, vroom. And the tires go squeal, squeal. And the horn goes honk, honk.
4: You got little cars that go beep, beep, beep.
0: But there is concern the unused chemical could be hazardous in abandoned or junked automobiles. Government officials say regulations governing the disposal of unactivated sodium azide has to be enacted before airbags could be standard safety equipment.

0: airbag advocates charge the whole danger issue is being used to stall the development of mandatory passive restraint devices in cars. The airbag boosters may yet have their day, but first there's a lot of opposition that remains to be deflated. Tom Powell on the News Blimp.
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2: Time for your Retro Rocks Long Island weather. Overnight, mostly clear skies, lows near 63. Later today, look for patchy fog. Expect highs topping out near 80. It's a clear and mild night across the island right now, but you'll want to watch for some patchy fog building in for your morning commute, which might make you leave a little earlier. Right now, 66 and clear in Deer Park.
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3: Released in June 1967, New York Mining Disaster 1941 was the Bee Gees' first hit song. It peaked at number 14 on the U.S. Billboard Hot 100 and number 12 on the U.K. Singles Chart, giving them international recognition. Here's a fun fact. Early radio DJs thought the song sounded so much like the Beatles that they played it without announcing the band's name, leading some listeners to believe it was a new Beatles track.
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0: to my surprise.
1: But a former top government researcher charges these days many mad scientists operate out of the Pentagon.
2: Honey and men, I have something awesome to reveal to you.
3: Well, go ahead, sir.
4: Go ahead.
2: Two flying saucers have just landed on my plate.
5: They think he is insane. Yet, he outranks them.
1: Michael Greenwood was a top marine biologist for the Navy and won their highest civilian award. He finally quit. He says because of the bizarre direction the research was taking.
6: I don't think the man on the street understands the size of the research effort under the Pentagon. The tens of thousands of civilian scientists who work as a career exclusively for the Department of Defense with a budget approximating $20 billion a year, finding new and better ways each and every day to build the toys and the gadgets of war.
7: Clean this mess up, else we'll all end up in jail. Those test tubes and just get it all out of here.
8: Man, woman, child, all is up against the wall of science.
1: Greenwood claims often seemingly beneficial research is only a cover for more sinister experiments, including, he says, the much publicized underwater project, Sea Lab.
9: And they also said it's impossible for a man to live and breathe underwater.
6: This was supposed to be a national interest research program having to do with man living on the ocean floor. This was a large cover program hiding under national interest, having to do with the retrieval of hardware where it ought not to be.
10: Watch out for that entrenching tool!

0: Mr. Greenwood has been writing letters, lecturing, and testifying before congressional oversight committees, but he admits so far the Pentagon has been unaffected. It seems when the Defense Department orders its scientists on a mission, it's usually a research and destroy one.
1: For fear of their jobs, many scientists have sadly come to accept scientific and moral disgrace as an inescapable element of government life.
2: Science marches on.
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4: Time for your Retro Rocks Long Island weather. Overnight, mostly clear skies, lows near 63. Later today, look for patchy fog. Expect highs topping out near 80. It's a clear and mild one out there right now if you're up with us, but look for some patchy fog to start forming as the morning progresses. You'll want to keep that in mind for the ride in, though you certainly won't need a heavy jacket later, with temperatures climbing to around 80 this afternoon. Right now, 66 and clear in Smithtown.
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Either way, turn it up, up, up. 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
1: Hi there. Ken Michaels back with our Beatles trivia for today, brought to you in the form of a game called Scrambled Eggs. Of course, we know that was the original title Paul McCartney came up with for Yesterday when it had its first set of working lyrics. For this game, you'll need a pencil and paper handy as we scramble up the letters of one or more words that make up the title of a Beatle or solo Beatle song. So, you have to write down all these letters that I scramble up and see if you can tell me what Beatle or solo Beatle song this is. Now, in this case, this title has just one word. And here it is, scrambled up. R-T-N-O-S-P-O-I-T-F. And I'll repeat that one more time. R-T-N-O-S-P-O-I-T-F. Can you figure it out? What Beatle or solo Beatle song is that scrambled up? Answer is coming up in just a moment.
2: From the studio that gave you the Amityville Horror, from the creator of Carrie, comes Dressed to Kill, the shocker that strikes with the slash of a razor, sudden, sharp, and right to your throat. Filmways Pictures presents Brian De Palma's Dressed to Kill. The second before the razor strikes will be the most terrifying moment of your life. Rated R, under 17, not admitted without parent.
1: Were you able to figure out the song title whose letters we scrambled up in our Beatle game Scrambled Eggs? The song was from Paul McCartney's album Press to Play, released in 1986. Paul co-produced that album with Hugh Padgham, known for his work with Genesis and Phil Collins, as well as The Police and Sting. The CD for Press to Play included 13 songs, with 3 bonus tracks not on the vinyl album. And what's very noteworthy is that Paul co-wrote 8 of those songs with Eric Stewart, known for being in the band 10cc. The song that made up the answer to our game Scrambled Eggs was one of those collaborations, a pretty song called Footprints.
3: Footprints never go. He likes it in the snow.
1: If you said Footprints, you should be proud. You figured out the answer in our game, Scrambled Eggs. Till next time, I'm Ken Michaels.

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Fashion has never been braver. 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

0: Let's be honest. That little speaker has been listening to every word you say. Your fights, your snoring, the thing that you said about your brother-in-law. So give her something worth eavesdropping on. Say, Alexa, play Retro Rocks, and drown out their surveillance with Zeppelin, Elton, and Fleetwood Mac. 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She'll still sell your secrets to somebody, but now there's a killer soundtrack under it. Retro Rocks on Alexa, whether she likes it or not.
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2: It's a news blip, courtesy.

0: What does become of the brokenhearted? Well, Dr. James Lynch says he has the answer. They die. Yes, I'm lonely. Wanna die. For the past 10 years, Dr. Lynch has been studying the medical consequences of loneliness, and he's just published his findings in a book called The Broken Heart.
1: Remarkably influenced by human companionship. The divorced, the singled, and widow die at much higher death rates than do married people.
2: Oh, you got to have friends.
0: Statistics show mortality rates are much higher for those who don't have strong emotional ties with others, particularly those without family or mates. These statistics show up in all causes of death, but they seem to be most pronounced among those suffering from heart disease. So

0: In fact, Dr. Lynch began his study when he discovered the profound effect even the slightest human contact could have on the heart. He learned that the heartbeats of hospitalized patients changed dramatically whenever they had their pulse taken by a doctor or nurse.
1: Yes, my beating heart, my heartbeat keeps on hammering, yeah.
0: Now that science is defeating many physical diseases, Dr. Lynch says psychosomatic illnesses are becoming more obvious.
2: I think it's very difficult to sort the physical from the emotional. In fact, I think that's one of the difficulties of the age we live in. We tend to separate those two out when, in fact, they're part and parcel of the same phenomenon.
0: Unfortunately, many foresee the future as one of increasing alienation. Dr. Lynch says as a result, even more people will suffer from the medical consequences of loneliness.
2: Every statistic seems to indicate that the occurrence of loneliness is rising in society.

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2: Time for your Retro Rocks Long Island weather. Overnight, mostly clear skies, lows near 63. Later today, look for patchy fog. Expect highs topping out near 80. Right now, 66 and clear in Comac.
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2: On this day in 1976, Annie Leibovitz knocks on Steven Tyler's hotel room door at 6 in the morning. Steven has slept 2 hours. He answers looking exactly like a man who has slept 2 hours. Haggard, bleary, wrecked. Annie shoots him right there. That photo becomes his Rolling Stone cover. No styling, no preparation, no chance to pull it together. Just a rock singer caught between the night before and the morning after. It works because it is real. Annie understood something most photographers didn't. The best shot of Steven Tyler wasn't the one where he was ready. It was the one where he couldn't pretend to be. Sometimes the least flattering photo tells the most honest story.
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Somebody greenlit the AMC Pacer, the Ford Pinto, and the Chevrolet Vega in the same decade. 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

0: 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What song was about Prohibition? 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And who had the number one record this week in 1970? 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

0: Senator William Proxmire's monthly Golden Fleece Award is one honor nobody wants to win. You see, the senator gives the award to the agency he feels wasted the taxpayers' money in the most ridiculous manner.
1: 'Cause it's all for nothing, and I won't waste my time.
0: There certainly have been some winners in the past. One award went to the Agriculture Department for spending almost $50,000 for a study on how long it takes to cook breakfast.
2: I'm a writer, and I drink a lot of coffee. So I want my coffee to have that rich, full-bodied flavor. My wife knows this. Now, I'd never hit my wife or lock her in the onion cellar if she didn't make a perfect cup of coffee. But she knows that I demand that true coffee taste.
0: Another Golden Fleece Award went to the Law Enforcement Assistance Administration for spending more than $25,000 to find out why prisoners want to escape from prison.
3: He admits it, he was trying to get out,
4: isn't everybody?
0: But this month's winner is being recognized for a project much larger in scope. Senator Proxmire has given the current Golden Fleece Award to the entire Senate in honor of their plans for an elaborate new office building.
5: Stealing, stealing, baby mama, don't you tell on me.
0: When it was first proposed, the new Senate office building's estimated cost was less than $50 million, already a hefty figure. But now the estimated cost has swelled to almost $125 million, making it one of the most expensive structures ever built by the government.
1: How silly the politician looks, wearing his public smile.
0: Part of the cost increase comes from design modifications. They include a rooftop dining room, expensive marble tiling, and a complete health spa.
6: And I nearly lost all of my senatorial privileges. For example, I can't go to the electric wee-wee room anymore.
7: Have any of you tried to run the maze on the fifth floor?
6: No.
7: I can't. They wouldn't give me a key to the fifth floor. That's where they keep the secretary.
0: Now the General Accounting Office is investigating the building plans and the cost increases. After receiving the Golden Fleece Award, many senators may find their new office building isn't such a capital idea after all.
8: My building has every convenience. It's gonna make life easy for me.
0: Ben Manila on the News Blimp.
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10: Here's your Retro Rocks Long Island weather. Sunny skies today, highs around 79. Mostly clear skies tonight, lows dropping to around 61. No need for that extra layer as you step out this morning, with clear skies making for a really comfortable start to your Wednesday commute. Right now, 65 and clear in Kapai.
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7: Dobie Gray made Drift Away a timeless sing-along hit in 1973. But the song was also recorded by actor and swamp rock singer John Henry Kurtz in 1972. His original had a laid-back, soulful feel before Gray's version took it to another level. Let's go back to where it all

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0: trying to be cool. 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

Jaws came out in 1975 and convinced an entire generation the ocean was trying to kill them. The ocean couldn't be reached for comment. 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

0: You've got a thumb, but so does a possum. The difference, you know how to work a smartphone. So use it. 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Sing it. Shout it. Whisper it like you're hiding something from your spouse. We don't care. We'll get it on the air. And if we take a little long, blame the possum. He's supposed to be helping. Retro Rocks. Your request is just one thumb away.
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3: You may be able to curse a blue streak or make a sailor blush, but it's a good bet you can't hold a candle to Dr. Reinhold Ammann. Dr. Ammann is not only a scholar of invective and vituperation, he's also the editor of Maledicta, the International Journal of Verbal Aggression.
4: Why don't you go and milk Clydesdale for a half hour?
5: Milk a Clydesdale?
4: That's right. You don't have to play it back.
3: About 1,500 scholars and other professionals around the world subscribe to Maledicta, which in Latin means bad words.
6: We study any kind of verbal aggression, that is, insults, slurs of religious, national, ethnic matters, derogatory comparisons, blasphemy. You just name it, whatever is considered bad language, we study it in any language. For 1 million years, man has expressed his anger at his surroundings, be it objects or other people or animals, and by looking at this, you can establish what the value system of a culture is, because you only attack that which you or your culture considers to be a deviation.
7: Nag, nag, mekelem bibag, veluch matuch maluch metag.
8: Is there a translation? Give us the best romantic translation you can.
7: Beans, beans, the musical fruits, the more you eat, the more you do.
3: Dr. Ammann has made some interesting observations in the course of his research. He finds Anglo-Saxon cultures generally prefer insults dealing with excrement or body parts.
9: I'll wave my private parts at your aunties, you cheesy ladder, second-hand electric donkey bottom biter.
3: While Catholic countries seem to like blasphemy.
10: Oh, God.
3: And Latin, Middle Eastern, and Far Eastern cultures go in for ancestor insults.
9: Your mother was a hamster, and your father smelt of elderberry.
3: As for Americans, Dr. Ammann finds them generally deficient in what some consider the art of cursing.
6: The city dwellers of blah, the country people are very good in creative language, and the only exception as far as city dwellers go are the American blacks. They are very, very good with abusive language, and that is a carryover from their African origin, where one had to be good with words to be esteemed in the society.
11: Colored?
12: Redneck.
11: Jungle bunny.
12: Pack of wood.
11: Burrhead.
12: Cracker.
3: Dr. Ammann believes cursing helps drain off emotions. While the doctor may not have proven his conclusions, 1,500 subscribers swear by his research.
13: Up yours, up mine, but up everybody's, that takes time.
14: But we're working on it.
3: Ben Manila on the News Blimp.
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17: Here's your Retro Rocks Long Island weather. Sunny skies today, highs around 79. Mostly clear skies tonight, lows dropping to around 61. Clear skies and mild temperatures make for a really comfortable start to your Wednesday commute, whether you're in the car or waiting on the platform. It's looking like a truly beautiful day ahead. Right now, 63 and clear in Massapequa Park.
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4: Paul McCartney writes Lady Madonna in 1968, directly inspired by Fats Domino. The rolling boogie-woogie piano, the New Orleans groove, all of it. He's essentially writing a Fats Domino song and putting Beatles words on it. So when Fats Domino covers Lady Madonna later that same year, something remarkable happens. He takes the song back. He plays it like it was his all along, which, in a way, it was. McCartney has never hidden the debt. Lennon called Domino's version one of his favorites. It's a rare case where the tribute artist covers the tribute and makes a completely convincing argument that it belongs to him. Here's Fats Domino, Lady Madonna, on the Beatles Uncovered.

0: Somewhere in Your Brain is a song you haven't heard since 1978. 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

0: Got a song stuck in your head? 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You talk, we listen, the song plays. It's like leaving a voicemail that actually gets returned. Retro Rocks. Go ahead, say it.
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3: The thing about him, man, he was a genius when it came to smoking dope, man. He had all kinds of, you know, exotic pipes, and he was always into trying something new. He'd say, hey, Franklin, come here, man. Got an exhaust pipe off a Mustang, man.
4: There's a new drug scare going around the country. This time, it looks like there is really something to be scared about.
5: This stuff can give you brain damage. Believe me, kids, this stuff is dangerous to fool with. And remember, only dopes use dope.
4: The drug is called phencyclidine, or PCP. Called angel dust, hog, and a variety of other names, PCP has been linked to overdoses and other accidental deaths, even senseless murders. According to drug researchers, PCP is unpredictable. Donald Klein, author of the highly acclaimed book Recreational Drugs, says the freakout ratio for PCP is 5 times higher than any other drug.
6: PCP, my own personal feeling, it is among the most dangerous drugs that is available today, if not the most dangerous drug that is available.
7: And I'm gonna be high as a kite by then.
4: PCP comes as a powder, pill, or capsule, or often put directly on marijuana and smoked.
8: Oh, hey, man, I'll ring it out for you, man.
4: The government is now trying to launch an education and enforcement campaign, unseen since the days of the acid craze. Yet it's clear from the statistics of accidents and deaths associated with PCP that it's much more of a real danger than LSD ever was.
9: Yes. Sprayed us with the LSD spray.
10: I'm so high, so high.
6: PCP, incidentally, is an federally approved animal tranquilizer. It has never been approved for human usage and probably should not be used for animals also.
4: So high, you got me moving. So far, attempts at curtailing PCP distribution have been a failure. For one thing, with $100 worth of materials, an amateur chemist can whip up thousands of dollars worth of PCP.
11: He must be high on something, someone said.
4: Researchers still aren't sure of the long-range effects of PCP use. Unfortunately, it appears a great many individuals are willing to use themselves as research subjects.
12: Hey, it ain't good for my body, and it's much worse for my head.
4: Tom Powell on the News Blimp.
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14: Here's your Retro Rocks Long Island weather. Sunny skies today, highs around 79. Mostly clear skies tonight, lows dropping to around 61. Feeling that fresh, clear air already this morning? Looks like a really comfortable ride in, and you've got a fantastic day ahead of you on the island. Right now, 63 and clear in Massapequa.
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0: These are the tracks that struck gold and started it all. 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
1: Released on May 15th, 1970, They Long to Be Close to You was the Carpenters' first hit song. It peaked at number one on the U.S. Billboard Hot 100 and stayed there for 4 weeks, launching their career. Here's a fun fact. The song was originally written by Burt Bacharach and Hal David and had been recorded by several artists, including Dionne Warwick. But it was the Carpenters' version with Karen Carpenter's warm, soothing vocals that

0: people left a mark. These people left a crater.
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0: For years, mankind has been wondering, is there intelligent life on Earth? As it turns out, aliens from other worlds may be able to get a partial answer to this question from TV signals escaping from the Earth.
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5: 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It'll bend your mind.
0: According to a just-published study, TV signals escaping from the Earth could be received as far as 25 light-years into space. This distance encompasses 300 stars and any planets they may possess.
6: Yeah, Hercules' Big Arms is on.
7: Oh.
6: Yeah, that's one of those 60s Italian macho films, I think. Hercules tries to keep his mind on avenging his dead wife. I saw it.
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1: Dr. Woodruff Sullivan of the University of Washington studied 2,000 of the most powerful TV transmitters around the world. Since the transmitters are clustered in developed parts of the world, the doctor found their transmissions act like giant beacons, transmitting TV signals into space.
2: Do you mind if I put this antenna up on yonder peak?
3: That's our sacred mountain.
2: This is our sacred antenna.
4: Well, this is life. This is prime time. This is living the American way.
1: Since TV transmissions began, they've been reaching into space like a giant bubble of radiation. The earliest signals are about 25 light years away now. Alien viewers aren't very likely to be able to unscramble the garbled transmissions, but the nature of the signals and the fact they sweep the sky due to the Earth's rotation could give a clue as to their non-cosmic source.

0: Of course, if they could actually decipher the TV signals and see what was actually being transmitted, aliens might discount the possibility of intelligent life on Earth forever.
1: And now, back to our great big flick, Eddie Foy, Myrna Loy, Clyde McCoy, Troy Donahue, and Mae Bush in a documentary, Joyce Brothers Finally Gets Hers. What a film. That's all for now. Goodbye out there, friends.
0: Susan O'Connell on the News Blimp.
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3: Here's your Retro Rocks Long Island weather. Sunny skies today, highs around 79. Mostly clear skies tonight, lows dropping to around 61. If you're heading out the door right now, no jacket needed for that clear, comfortable start. Just bright sunshine to greet you, whether you're in the car or waiting for the train. Right now, 66 and clear in Bayshore.
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1: Hi, gang. Ken Michaels here with today's Beatles trivia, brought to you in the form of a game called The Beatle One-Liner. In this game, I recite a line from the song lyrics of a Beatle or solo Beatle song, and all you have to do is identify the song with those lyrics. Ready to test your knowledge on Beatles song lyrics? Okay then, here's today's Beatle one-liner. The line reads, "Restless spirits depart, still we're deep in each other's hearts." And I'll repeat that one more time for you. "Restless spirits depart, still, we're deep in each other's hearts." What Beatles song or solo Beatles song contains those lyrics?
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The song was one of John's great love songs, coming from his 1974 album, Walls and Bridges. Songs from the album were written while John was living with May Pang, estranged from Yoko, and there are certain songs like this one that reflected his feelings about being without her. If you said the song was called Bless You, well then, bless you. You figured out the answer in today's Beatle One-Liner. Till next time, I'm Ken Michaels.

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5: 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Unfortunately, many businesses are giving credit where none is due and are left with bad debts and overdue bills.

0: The credit card explosion has blown up in the face of many retailers. Now that credit cards are so easy to come by, many card owners are forgetting about or having trouble meeting their obligations to pay.
1: Mr. Beadle, you owe us a balance of $23.64. 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Pardon? When what freezes over?
0: The problem has gotten so out of hand that a national counseling center has been formed for overactive credit card users. Called the National Foundation for Consumer Credit, they work with people who just can't stop using their credit cards. Byron Rimas is the foundation's information officer.
2: Our client profile at this point is a head of a household, a four-person household, in his mid-30s, has a gross annual income of approximately $11,800. He owes about $7,800 to 8.8 creditors, thus spending about $397 more a month than he makes.
3: I work all night, I work all day to pay the bills I have to pay.
0: The National Foundation for Consumer Credit is a nonprofit organization. A lot of their funding comes from the same companies that extend credit in the first place. The companies consider it a modest investment if some of their deadbeat customers might pay them back.
4: $9.40, this is an outrage. If I were you, I wouldn't pay it.
5: I'll pay you back with interest.
0: Individuals with creditor problems can get advice on planning budgets, establishing a repayment plan, and even counseling on whatever it is that makes them compulsive spenders.
2: When we're 2 years old, we cry, our parents give us what we want immediately. Many of our clients in debt repayment still live according to that principle of instant gratification. I want it now, I will buy it now, and I will not wait for it because I want it now.
6: I want it, I want it, I want it, I want it, I want it, I want it, I want it, I want it.
7: I think you can't have it.
0: Ben Manila on the News Blimp.
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9: Here's your Retro Rocks Long Island weather. Sunny skies today, highs around 79. Mostly clear skies tonight, lows dropping to around 61. If you're stepping out onto that platform this morning or just getting into the car, you're getting a real treat. It's already 70 and clear, so no need for that extra layer today. Right now, 70 and clear in Wantagh.
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2: Today in music history. On this day in 1976, Annie Leibovitz knocks on Steven Tyler's hotel room door at 6 in the morning. Steven has slept 2 hours. He answers looking exactly like a man who has slept 2 hours. Haggard, bleary, wrecked. Annie shoots him right there. That photo becomes his Rolling Stone cover. No styling, no preparation, no chance to pull it together. Just a rock singer caught between the night before and the morning after. It works because it is real. Annie understood something most photographers didn't. The best shot of Steven Tyler wasn't the one where he was ready. It was the one where he couldn't pretend to be. Sometimes the least flattering photo tells the most honest story.
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0: She's always listening. You know this. You've made peace with it. So put the surveillance to work. 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Now she's not just recording your every move, she's doing it to a soundtrack. Zeppelin, Steely Dan, Hall & Oates, 60s through the 80s. You know, the good stuff. Retro Rocks. The only thing in your house that isn't spying on you.
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6: Here's your Retro Rocks Long Island weather. Sunny skies today, highs around 79. Mostly clear skies tonight, lows dropping to around 61. You really couldn't ask for a clearer, more comfortable Wednesday across the island. Right now, 72 and clear in Syosset.
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3: The Trogs made Wild Thing a garage rock anthem in 1966, but not every cover played it straight. Enter Senator Bobby, an hilarious novelty version that turned this classic into a political parody. Let's hear this wild take on Wild Thing.
4: Retro Rocks. Bye, Senator. Remember, on this record, we're trying to answer Senator McKinley's hit record. And, George, you have a word here?
5: All right, Senator, this one's for the Democrats, so let's really hear it.
6: All right, I think I'm about as ready as I'm ever going to be.
4: Okay, stand by. This is Wild Thing, take 72. Senator?

0: You make my heart sing. You make everything groovy. Wild thing. A wild thing. I think I love you. But I want to know for sure. Come on and hold me tight. I love you, yes. How's that, guys? Is that about
1: pretty
0: it?
1: Pretty close, Senator. A little less stuttering, please, all right? A little more of a liberal interpretation, Senator. Can you do that? And watch the pronunciation of the word heart.
0: Wild thing.
1: That's perfect, Senator. Lay it on it now.
0: You make my heart sing.
1: It's really coming along, Senator.
0: You make everything groovy. Yes. Wild thing. All right, Teddy on the ocarina, let's go. Tempo, Teddy, tempo.
1: Senator, we're going to have to get these kids out of the studio.
0: I'm sorry, Ethel, you want to... The kids are stepping on the musicians, Ethel. Get them out of the recording studio now, I think. Yeah. Eunice, a little more tempo there, please.
1: Senator, do you feel comfortable now?
0: I certainly do,
1: okay,
0: yes.
1: Just stand by. We're coming up to you now.
0: A wild thing. I think you move me.
1: That's beautiful, Senator. The kids will love it.
0: But I want to know for sure.
1: That's it. Bear down.
0: Come on and hold me tight.
2: A little more Boston soul, Senator.
0: You move me, yes.
1: All right, Senator, now let's get a big finish here now.
0: All right,
1: when you get the group going.
0: Whole family now.
1: Yes, when you get them, okay. Get them going.
0: All right.
1: Here comes the good stuff, Senator, so really get into it. Just think of the words. Here it comes. Stand by. Ready, and...
0: Oh, come on, wild thing.
1: Not so ruthless, Senator.
0: You make my heart sing.
1: That's it. Snap your fingers, Senator.
0: All right.
1: That's
0: come
1: it.
0: Back to New York, wild thing.
1: That's it.
0: Press ahead, wild thing. Think young, wild thing.
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4: Bleeding a patient is no longer an accepted medical practice, but according to the government, it's a standard practice for some doctors to bleed the patient's wallet.

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3: That's right, and I saved 6 lives this week.
4: By operating?
3: No, by not operating.
0: One doctor who agrees with the government's assessment is Dr. Edgar Berman. He even wrote a book about the high medical fees called The Solid Gold Stethoscope.
5: They're really gotten so they're more interested in money than the patient. And even the medical students today, I think 65% of them say they go into the profession for money.
6: Dr. Bob, you've given this hospital a bad name.
3: You're right. Fred is a terrible name for a hospital. How about Eunice?
0: The government blames the anti-competitive nature of the medical profession for rising doctors' fees. According to Dr. Berman, there's another reason for the high cost of medical care.
5: Where you need the doctors is out front, the family doctor. He can tell you what your GI, gastrointestinal complaints are without going through $200, $300 worth of brain scanning, scoping, etc., and finally winding up taking Alka-Seltzer.
0: The government says the high prices doctors charge bears no relation to the laws of supply and demand. In some places where there's an oversupply of doctors, they often charge the highest prices.
5: 80% of the patients could probably be cured by a kindly spouse, a considerate bartender, or a good raising salary.
2: Dr. Bob, it's too late. You've lost him.
3: Well, he couldn't have gone far. He was under the sheet a second ago.
1: I don't need no doctor, because I know what's ailing me.
0: Steve Crowley on the News Blimp.
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8: Here's your Retro Rocks Long Island weather. Sunny skies today, highs around 79. Mostly clear skies tonight, lows dropping to around 61. Even with a few clouds hanging around this mid-morning, you can look forward to some gorgeous sunshine breaking through for the rest of your day. Right now, 75 and cloudy in Farmingdale.
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0: That's the thing about getting it right the first time. 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
2: It's 2004. The Rock and Roll Hall of Fame is inducting George Harrison, Tom Petty, Jeff Lynne, Steve Winwood, and Danny Harrison, George's son, are on stage to honor him with While My Guitar Gently Weeps. Then there's Prince, standing off to the side, seemingly content to strum along. During rehearsals, he'd let Jeff Lynne's guitarist take both solos without saying a word. The producer was nervous. Prince told him not to worry. At the 3:28 mark in the song, Prince stepped forward. What happens next is one of the most electrifying guitar solos in rock history. He plays like a man possessed, and at the end, takes off his guitar, throws it straight up in the air, and it never comes back down. Nobody on that stage ever figured out where it went. Here's that magical performance, While My Guitar Gently Weeps, straight from that stage on The Beatles Uncovered.

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Let's be honest. That little speaker has been listening to every word you say. Your fights, your snoring, the thing that you said about your brother-in-law. So give her something worth eavesdropping on. 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And drown out their surveillance with Zeppelin, Elton, and Fleetwood Mac. 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She'll still sell your secrets to somebody. But now there's a killer soundtrack under it. 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

0: It seems sweet charity can leave some people with a bitter taste. United Way, the giant charity collection organization, is being sued by a number of smaller charities. They're accusing the United Way of attempting to monopolize charitable contributions in the United States.
1: Take the money and run, 'cause you found out that it wasn't hard to take the money and run.
0: Last year, the United Way dispersed more than $1 billion to various social service organizations. Much of the money was contributed by employees of large companies who have contributions taken out of their paychecks. Employers say this allows them to refuse all other charities, saying, "We already gave."
2: You got to give it to me. You got to give it to me.
3: Good evening and welcome to the Money Programme. Tonight, on the Money Programme, we're going to look at money. Lots of it, on film and in the studio.

0: Minority charities have grown critical of the way the United Way allocates their money. Critics say only 2% winds up aiding minority programs.
1: Pardon me, sir. Can I talk to you for a minute? Say, listen, I haven't eaten for a week. Could you give me a dime for a cup of coffee or something?
2: Nah, I ain't got no change.
1: Thank you very much, sir. Thank you. God bless you, sir.
0: There are other federations of charities that compete with United Way. They claim that United Way is forcing them out of existence by cutting off United Way funds to any social service organization that accepts money from a competing fundraiser.
3: Your cash ain't nothing but trash. Your cash ain't nothing but trash.
0: In their own defense, the United Way says a single charitable collection organization is better than many. But they deny any attempts to monopolize those collections. It's not hard to see why the dispute has gotten so intense. Disagreements often occur when organizations pass the buck.
4: You said, give me your money, please. You said, give me your money, please. You said, give me your money, please.
0: Produced by Mark Berman, I'm Richard Barna on the News Blimp.
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6: Here's your Retro Rocks Long Island weather. Sunny skies today, highs around 79. Mostly clear skies tonight, lows dropping to around 61. If you're looking out the window right now, you're seeing a really easy workday weather-wise with these warm, sunny conditions sticking around through the ride home tonight. Right now, 77 and mostly clear in Bethpage.
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0: Hi, I'm Sandy Kay. Join me every Sunday morning at 10 for a breath of fresh air. 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
2: Released in September 1974, Can't Get You Out of My Head was Electric Light Orchestra's first hit song. It peaked at number 9 on the U.S. Billboard Hot 100, becoming their breakthrough in America. Here's a fun fact. Jeff Lynne wrote the song out of frustration after his father criticized ELO's music, claiming they hadn't made anything melodic. Lynne responded by crafting this orchestral ballad, proving his songwriting prowess.
3: Here's

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It was called Visionary. Here's another totally awesome 80s classic on Retro Rocks.

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It's infuriating. 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

0: 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What song was about Prohibition? Who won a coin toss? And who had the number one record this week in 1970? Find out! 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

0: dollar's been having a rough time on the international currency market. In recent weeks, the dollar's value has been dropping steadily in comparison to other international currencies, like the Deutschmark, the yen, even the beleaguered British pound.
1: Money's nothing like a newly minted pound.
2: Money, money, money,
3: money. Money makes the world go round, it makes the world go round.
0: Economists say the reason for the diminishing dollar is that the U.S. has been importing more than we've been exporting, and that's called a trade deficit.
4: What it means for consumers is that the prices of foreign goods tend to go up.
0: Frank Vargo is Director of International Economic Research for the U.S. Commerce Department.
4: When we have a trade deficit and we have a lot more dollars flowing out of the country than are being demanded, the supply of dollars exceeds the demand and the price falls.
5: Bud Wilkinson here to explain the law of supply and demand. We have all this supply, so we can demand whatever we want.
6: Money, money, money, money, money, money, money, money, money, money, money. From that money machine.
0: The main reason for the growing trade deficit is imported oil.
4: We now import about $45 billion worth of oil, and that is the single largest reason why we have such a large trade deficit. We had a stronger export.

0: for performance, then our trade deficit wouldn't be as large, and the dollar wouldn't be as weak.
1: Some people got to have it on my dollar.
2: With the dollar losing value, foreign goods are now more expensive in the U.S. But even those who don't buy foreign goods directly could be paying more for American products if they use foreign raw materials in their manufacture. But there's a good side to the dollar dip, too. American products become cheaper and more attractive for foreigners to buy. And if they import them, that helps improve the dollar's condition.
3: Now you can see how increased spending opportunities means harder work for everyone. And more of it, too.

Economists agree the only way to really reverse the fortunes of the dollar is to increase American exports. Until then, the dollar's just not going to be given the currency it once was.

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3: Here's your Retro Rocks Long Island weather. Sunny skies today, highs around 79. Mostly clear skies tonight, lows dropping to around 61. Right now, 78 and partly cloudy in Kings Park.
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5: Oh, wow.
6: Hi there. Ken Michaels back with our Beatles trivia for today. In their solo careers, the Beatles had many hits, and for that matter, several greatest hits collections. The first two of which were released the end of 1975. One came from John, the other from Ringo. Can you recall the titles of those greatest hits albums? Again, the first one was from John, the other from Ringo. What were the names of those two greatest hits albums released the end of 1975?
7: This drought's so bad my well ran dry. I'll tell you, that's no fun. It cost at least $2,000 to sink another one. But when they dug, what gushed up was kind of thick and dark. Eureka! I struck oil!

Did you figure out the answers to today's Beatles trivia question? You had to name the two greatest hits albums from the solo Beatles released the end of 1975. The first one came from John, released in October that year, covering most of his hit singles up to that point. It was called Shaved Fish. Ringo Starr followed with a greatest hits album, which included all seven of his top 10 singles in the U.S. That album was called Blast from Your Past. If those were your answers, take a bow. You figured out the answers to today's Beatles trivia question. Till next time, I'm Ken Michaels.

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0: You've got a thumb, but so does a possum. 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Sing it. Shout it. Whisper it like you're hiding something from your spouse. We don't care. We'll get it on the air. And if we take a little long, blame the possum. He's supposed to be helping. Retro Rocks. Your request is just one thumb away.
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3: There's a saying in law enforcement that goes, tell it to the judge. It's usually said to the defendant. But these days, the saying might often as well be, tell it to the judge and the psychiatrist.
4: This boy don't need a judge, he needs an analyst's care. It's just his neurosis that ought to be claimed. He's psychologically disturbed.
5: I'm disturbed.
6: We're disturbed. We're the most disturbed.
3: Psychiatrists are wielding increasing power in the courtroom. Judges often rely on psychiatrists to evaluate everything from whether a defendant can stand trial to how long a sentence a convicted criminal

0: Please bring on the first case.
1: The real problem seems to lie in court-appointed psychiatrists. These doctors report only to the judge, and often their findings are completely closed to anyone else. Sometimes this works in the defendant's favor and sometimes not, but either way, many feel this method short-circuits the interests of justice.
2: Well, that's when I decided that I wanted the law to be my friend. And anyone who hurts my friend should be beaten senseless.
1: Another problem is the credentials of court-appointed psychiatrists.
3: Many psychiatrists who work on salaries for courts, criminal justice systems, and hospitals for the criminally insane are not working on regular licenses. They're working on institutional licenses because they're not eligible for regular licenses. Almost any psychiatrist can call himself a legal psychiatrist, and the competence of psychiatrists differs a great deal.
4: You need an analyst. You need an analyst. We really must insist that you see an analyst.
1: So far, there have been no concrete attempts to diminish the power of psychiatrists in the courtroom. They play a larger and larger role, even if their job is shrinking. Tom Powell on the News Blip.
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6: Here's your Retro Rocks Long Island weather. Sunny skies today, highs around 79. Mostly clear skies tonight, lows dropping to around 61. Hope you're getting a chance to peek out the window today, because it's just a fantastic afternoon out there on the island. Right now, 77 and clear in Merrick.
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4: On this day in 1976, Annie Leibovitz knocks on Steven Tyler's hotel room door at 6 in the morning. Steven has slept 2 hours. He answers looking exactly like a man who has slept 2 hours. Haggard, bleary, wrecked. Annie shoots him right there. That photo becomes his Rolling Stone cover. No styling, no preparation, no chance to pull it together. Just a rock singer caught between the night before and the morning after. It works because it is real. Annie understood something most photographers didn't. The best shot of Steven Tyler wasn't the one where he was ready. It was the one where he couldn't pretend to be. Sometimes the least flattering photo tells the most honest story.
1: 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RetroRocks.net.

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red, paisley, stripes, all on the same person at the same time on purpose. The 70s had a lot of explaining to do and refused to do any of it. Here's another retro 70s classic on Retro Rocks.

0: road must have a code that you can live by.
1: Among other things, the code set limits on the amount of outside money legislators can earn, set campaign contribution limits, and mandated full disclosure of personal finances.
2: I'm going to have to ask to examine your personal checks and records, I'm afraid.
3: It's good that you're afraid.
1: Well, the legislators like their pay increase just fine, but they're starting to have second thoughts about the conduct code. According to consumer lobby organization Common Cause, Congress may quietly begin trying to repeal the laws of conduct they set for themselves.
4: We can do whatever we want to.
1: Anne McBride is a Common Cause lobbyist.
5: Members of Congress, once they received their large pay raise in the last Congress, were willing to pass a code of conduct. But now that the pay raise has sort of died down, there are some members of Congress and some senators who would now like to repeal the entire code.
6: How does one start on a life of corruptness such as you've built for yourself, Mr. Mayor?
7: I used to tell malicious lies. You see, I always believed that I could build myself up by tearing others down.
1: Congressional committees are looking at ways to negate the ethics code. They want their aides to be allowed to solicit contributions for them. That's forbidden under the terms of the pay raise. They don't want to have to report any expenses picked up for them while outside the U.S., and they don't want to have to report any travel expenses others pay for here at home.
5: This means that the golfing vacations paid for by lobbyists or the hunting lodge trips would once again be okay.
8: That's America, buddy!
1: Congress has already quietly passed a law that's postponed the date for full disclosure of personal finances. The legislators who've been trying to repeal the various ethics rules have been quiet about what they're up to, but they're still hard at work trying to lay down the law.
9: Money and corruption are ruining the land. Crooked politicians betray the working man.
1: Tom Powell on the News Blimp.
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11: Here's your Retro Rocks Long Island weather. Sunny skies today, highs around 79. Mostly clear skies tonight, lows dropping to around 61. What a gorgeous day shaping up across the island. And you've got this sunshine all afternoon long. Right now, 76 and clear in Lindenhurst.
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Honestly, we're a little embarrassed about how good-looking our listeners are. It's getting awkward. 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
3: It's a news blip courtesy of...

0: There's no honor among thieves, but 47 states aren't taking any chances. They've established ways to discipline judges just in case they find his honor among the thieves.
1: Hear ye! Hear ye! The court's in session. The court's in session. Now, here come the judge. Here come the judge.
2: Order in the courtroom!
3: We love the law.
0: Impeachment and recall elections were the only ways to get a judge off the bench in 1960. But since that time, every state except Washington, Maine, and Mississippi have established some kind of body to judge the judges.
4: This way I can personally see that you're persecuted to the full extent of the laws.
0: These commissions investigate complaints, and in the past 4 years alone, 52 judges have been censured for their conduct or booted off the bench.
5: The actions of these vicious men are a violent stain on the community, and the full penalty of the law is hardly strong enough to deal with their ghastly crimes.
6: Bring your lawyer and I'll bring mine. Get together, we could have a bad time.
0: A Texas Supreme Court judge had over 80 charges of misconduct on file against him when he resigned. It was even alleged that the judge had conspired to murder a business associate.
7: Do you want justice?
8: Not necessarily.
0: And this same judge was later sentenced to 5 years in prison for lying to a grand jury.
9: You promise to covet property, propriety, plurality, surety, security, and not hurt the state? Say what?
7: What?
9: Take your stand.
0: Most judges who get into trouble abuse the powers of their office.
10: The police have film of Dinsdale actually nailing your head to the floor.
11: Oh yeah, he did that.
0: An Alabama judge offered leniency to a female defendants in return for sex.
10: I understand he also nailed your wife's head to a coffee table.
11: Yeah, he did that.
0: A Michigan judge ordered defendants to get haircuts exactly.

0: like his own in return for lowering their bail.
1: It was a cruel man, but fair.
0: And in New York, a judge sent the police after the courthouse coffee vendor. The handcuffed vendor was hauled into the court so the judge could complain about the quality of the coffee.
2: I want to complain.
3: You want to complain? Look at these shoes. I've only had them 3 weeks and the heels are worn right through.
2: No, I want to complain
3: if
2: about...
3: If you complain, nothing happens. You might as well not bother.
2: Oh.
4: Order in the courtroom.
5: We love the law.
4: Grab your habeas corpus.
5: Order in the courtroom.
0: People with complaints about judges now can have their day in court. And instead of telling it to the judge, they find the judicial conduct commissions are ready to listen when someone wants to tell them about the judge.
5: Order in the court!
6: Thank you, thank you. I want no shenanigans in my courtroom. Please bring on the first case.
0: Steve Crowley on the News Blimp.
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8: Here's your Retro Rocks Long Island weather. Sunny skies today, highs around 79. Mostly clear skies tonight, lows dropping to around 61. You can't ask for a much better evening to be heading home from your work day. What a clear, comfortable ride out there right now. Right now, 75 and clear in Belmore.
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3: John Lennon once called In My Life his first real serious piece of work. Rolling Stone named it the Beatles' fifth greatest song of all time. Mojo Magazine simply called it the greatest song ever written, period. So, who do you get to cover it? You get Johnny Cash. At 71 years old, a year before he dies, his voice worn down by decades and illness. He recorded it for the album that also gave us his devastating take on Nine Inch Nails' Hurt. Cash doesn't try to match the original. He can't, and he knows it. But what he does instead is something John Lennon, at 25, couldn't possibly do. He sings it like a man who has actually lived every word of it. Here's Johnny Cash, In My Life, on the Beatles Uncovered.

train. 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

0: blue and green and yellow light around, but the levels of light are harmful if they somehow reach a person's eye.
1: Laser beams in my dreams. Laser beams in my dreams.
2: Michael Schaefer of the FDA says the powerful laser light show beams, if reflected into the eye, can damage the retina. The FDA is now trying to assess the size of the problem.
0: There are instances where we have gone to

0: No one as yet has had eye damage linked directly to viewing laser light shows, but medical authorities worry there could have been injuries that went unreported.
1: It's conceivable that there are some kinds of injuries that may have occurred that we don't know about, or that the people who have incurred the injuries would not think to report because they didn't know that they may have been caused by a laser light when they were at a rock show.

0: The government has regulations that laser manufacturers must adhere to. But once the lasers have been bought, there are no controls over their use.
1: And let me level with you. This stuff can give you brain damage.
0: In the old days, many rock musicians were considered eyesores. But this is the first time there's ever been any medical evidence to back that charge up. Ben Manila on the News Blimp.
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3: Here's your Retro Rocks Long Island weather. Mostly cloudy skies tonight, down to around 69. Tomorrow, expect a chance of showers and thunderstorms, with highs reaching 81. Right now, 75 and clear in Hop Hog.
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2: 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It peaked at number 55 on the U.S. Billboard Hot 100 upon its initial release, but later gained recognition as one of his signature songs. Here's a fun fact. 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

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Prove them wrong or right. Either way, turn it up, up, up. 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

0: She's always listening. You know this. You've made peace with it. So put the surveillance to work. Say, Alexa, play Retro Rocks. Now she's not just recording your every move. She's doing it to a soundtrack. Zeppelin, Steely Dan, Hall & Oates, 60s through the 80s. You know, the good stuff. Retro Rocks. The only thing in your house that isn't spying on you.
1: 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I'll read a line from the lyrics of a Beatle or solo Beatle song, and all you have to do is name that song with those lyrics. Are you ready? The line reads, "The love you are blessed with, this world's waiting for." The love you are blessed with, this world's waiting for. Can you tell me what Beatles song or solo Beatles song contains those lyrics?

0: we could sing all day about that great Dr. Pepper taste. We could tell you how deep and delicious and refreshing it is, and how it has a taste you just can't find in any other soft drink. But there's only one way to know. 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
2: Did you figure out the answer to our Beatle one-liner? 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The song also featured Pete Drake playing the wonderful pedal steel guitar solo. If you said the song was Behind That Locked Door, you figured out the answer to today's Beatle one-liner. Till next time, I'm Ken Michaels.
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4: Here's your Retro Rocks Long Island weather. Mostly cloudy skies tonight, down to around 69. Tomorrow, expect a chance of showers and thunderstorms, with highs reaching 81. Right now, 74 and clear in Old Bethpage.
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0: 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Retro Rocks.

0: Hey, this is Ken Michaels from the Beatles' Every Little Thing. Join me for the greatest mix of music from the Fabs, from their hits to deeper cuts, from their days together to all their solo music. It all happens Saturday nights at 10 Eastern with a repeat broadcast Sunday mornings at 11 Eastern on Retro Rocks, the Internet's playlist of the 60s, 70s, and 80s.
1: 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And we'll roll through a sweet Beatles and solo suite Saturday night at 10 Eastern with a repeat broadcast Sunday morning at 11 Eastern, only on Retro Rocks.
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0: Not you. 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

0: Americans who don't like the way things are going have one avenue of complaint no one else does. They can write to their congressman or woman.
1: Well, I called my congressman and he said, quote,
2: I'd like to help you, son, but you're too young to vote.
0: But that doesn't necessarily mean the legislators will ever see the letter. The fact is, they probably won't.
3: Send me a postcard, drop me a line, stating point of view.
4: I want to complain.
5: You want to complain? Look at these shoes on. I had them 3 weeks and the heels are worn right through.
4: No, I want to complain.
5: If you complain, nothing happens. You might as well not bother.
4: Oh.
0: Last year, members of Congress received more than 80 million pieces of mail, and a good many of those were letters from concerned constituents. I'm going

0: With the glut of congressional mail, legislators long ago turned over the task of reading and replying to letters to office assistants and computers. Secretaries scan the letters and tell the computers which paragraphs to insert for stock replies.
1: We just slide the card in a slot here.
0: The letters can promise to assist them in some routine matter or thank them for their concern.
2: Thank you very much.
0: Or perhaps tell the constituents in the legislator's name that he needs more time to shape a proper reply.
2: You'll be getting a handsome simulfax copy of your own words in the mail soon.
1: No.
2: And my reply.
0: Don Norvello knows the ins and outs of writing to the government from first-hand experience.
3: Flattery always is a good way to go. If you write something maybe very unique to them or something, a letter of flattery, you saw them at a Kiwanis Club in Dubuque or something, you know, you might get a personal little note back, but most of the time you won't. You'll just get a form.
0: Mr. Norvello carried on a lengthy correspondence with numerous government agencies under the pen name of Laszlo Toth. His bizarre letters, along with the government's bizarre responses, were published in a book called The Laszlo Letters. Congress members who represent sparsely populated areas can still manage a personal reply every now and again. But for many citizens who write to their congresspersons, the situation may be less than letter perfect. Ben Manila on the News Blimp.
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5: Here's your Retro Rocks Long Island weather. Mostly cloudy skies tonight, down to around 69. Tomorrow, expect a chance of showers and thunderstorms, with highs reaching 81. Right now, 74 and mostly clear in Melville.
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0: their money back. 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
3: Hi, this is Mick Jagger.
0: They were just having a better time than anyone else. 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